0: Unmistakable Rolling Stones, the great English rock band from London. Another one of those 50-year-plus bands which have been around. Yes, Rolling Stones. And the time is 2 minutes past 10 o'clock, and it's time for the weather.
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0: And the temperature has gone up another fraction. This displays in modern technology. Sometimes, yeah, it's gone up to 17 degrees with patchy rain nearby and light breeze of 8 kilometers per hour. No rain expected at the moment. And looking ahead, we got a mixed bag this week. Today we'll reach 18 degrees with more patchy rain nearby. And tomorrow, expect 19 degrees with similar conditions. And Friday warms up to 20 degrees, still with patchy rain around. But hey, Saturday and Sunday, we are looking brighter with clear skies and temperatures around 20 to 21 degrees. So don't put the umbrella totally away yet. It is autumn and we can expect anything. And that was the weather for the hour.
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0: Well, some claim that was the best rock band of all times. Led Zeppelin, of course, and made up of Jimmy Page, Robert Plant, John Bonham, and John Paul Jones. They've been on the music since from 1968 to 80. Not a bad effort, and all the band members had single careers as well, or released albums and in their own names. Led Zeppelin, what a fantastic outfit. And the two songs we listened to was Instant Karma, the first one, and the second one, Ramble On. I think I just skipped a line here. Ramble On was the first one, sorry, and Fool in the Rain was the second one, Led Zeppelin. Another one of those bands which sold millions and millions of records worldwide. Just amazing. And just a friendly reminder, by the way, the time is 18 minutes past 10 o'clock, and it is also time for a word from our sponsors, if I find the right button here. Where's this one?
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It's advice, of course, the Oils, Midnight Oil, Peter Garrett, etc. And the first one was When the Generals Talk and Us Forces and, Midnight Oil. What a great Australian band they are or have been. I'm not quite sure if they're still performing altogether. I don't think so. Have to read up on that anyway, but they've been together since 1972 to 2002 and then had quite a break during Peter's tour as a politician and otherwise engagements, and then reunited in 2016. To current, I'm not quite sure actually if they're still performing again. I have to look that up. Anyway, those two songs, When the Generals Talk and Us Forces, great songs of Midnight Oil, and an unforgettable contributor to the Australian music scene. And by the way, the time is 10:29, and let's move on to who have we got? How about this one?

Sorry about that. I don't know if what something in my recording here that we skip that one. Let's move on to the Chili Peppers.

And that was, of course, the Red Hot Chili Band, or Red Hot Chili Peppers, to be precise. And of course, band from Los Angeles, and they formed way back in 1982 and are still going strong. And another one of those bands which sold millions and millions of records. And we are formed in those by Kiddies, Flea, and the guitarist Hedl Slovak, and the drummer Jack Irons, due to commitments on other bands. Slovak's Irons did not play on their 1984 self-titled album, which instead featured the guitarist Jack Sherman and the drummer Cliff Mentris. Just a bit of trivial there in between. And the Red Hot Chili Peppers, very popular indeed. And another one of those bands which sold millions and millions of records. And of course, well, we listened to the first one was Walkabout. And the second one, Higher Ground, to the Red Hot Chili Peppers. And the time is 10:40. 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And there's also a gig guide which shows you what is on in the surrounding areas, and I just had it up here before and I lost the page here, and thanks to modern technology. But several local bands are playing around in the various clubs, RSL, Sapphire Club, etc., Tasra Hotel. Have a look at it, get informed, and if you want to go to any of those venues, some of them bookings may be required. And others, you, I think, most likely can just walk in and enjoy the music and whatever event is ever happening there. And, well, music-wise, let's move on to another great band, the Steve Miller Band, with this one.

And that was, of course, a Steve Miller Band, another American band from San Francisco, which formed way back in 1966 and still, well, sort of on the scene. I'm not quite sure in the same configuration, but they're still there. And the two songs we listened to was Abracadabra, the first one, and The Joker, the Steve Miller Band from the United States. And the time is 10:50, and Josh Pike is in the studio now with the upcoming show of Modern Country. But we have time for a couple more songs, and how about the True Blue Aussie Band with this one?

I'm going to go to the next one.

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Bye bye.

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0: Okay, good morning, my name is Joshua Payne, and I'll be here with you playing the Modern Country Show. I'll be here for next 2 hours playing the very best and today's latest hits and your favorite artists and today's finished songs and so sit back and relax and enjoy. This is Modern Country on 2SES FAM. Okay, that was We Just Played. Sorry for all that. Mixed up a little bit. That was Kenny Chesty, and he is an American country singer, I'm pretty sure. Let's go do his singing right here. Yep. American country singer, artist. Born March 26, 1968. And here's four hits, one in 2025, one in 2008, and what was the other one, 2000 and something, it was a kind of where it went. So yeah, he's got 3 hits. And we just played not long ago. Where was it? And I think we got another song of hit. Kenny Chesty. Do we have another one? No, we don't. I thought we did, but it must be like next week. Kenny Chesty. Carry On. That's what's one of his new songs. Came out in May the 8th. 2026. So yes, this one is new songs, and then we're going to move on to our next country artist, and it is, just let me find who it is, just let me get it up and going, where are we?
1: Kai Wetzel,
0: we're up to now. I mean, we got 2 songs of his, came out last week, the 8th of May, but we'll be playing one at a time and then we'll play a different one after that down track today, and then we're going to talk about some

other things coming up for next week coming out, and we will announce a bit next week as well, but we do it this week as well. Kony Wetzel is American country singer, born July the 14th, 1992, and he has a hit in 2016 as well. I don't think there's any this year, but there's these new songs, but there's no... Okay. So let's play his new song called Hearts Like Yours.

Okay, next is Brian Andrews. Sorry. He is an American country singer. And where are we up to? And here's a new song, came out May the 8th. Last week it came out. So let's go. Trying to figure out where is it. I have it on here. Where are you? Come on. There we go.

Okay, then. Sorry for the language bit there, but let's move on to our next singer. It's Ashley Wright. He has My Ride or Die. And he's another American country singer. And what else? There was something else. I can't remember. I had it here somewhere, but I lost it. I'll find it shortly. So let's go.

0: Okay, let's move on. Sorry for the billing of those two songs, but the next ones will be fine. Cody Wexler, we're up to again, and he's got another song coming out May the 8th. And it's called Dollar and Better or something. I'm pretty sure it is. Hold on.
1: Dollar and a bottle coke.
0: Dollar and a bottle coke. So let's go and play his next song, and then we talk about some other things. I was just trying to find the list I had, but I misplaced it. But let's move on.

0: Okay, let's move on. Okay, reminder at the Eden Library, there is Scrabble at 2 to 4pm today. So that'll be at 2pm to 4pm at the library. And what else there is? There was something else on today. Wednesday the 13th. Don't even think there was. I just forgot about that. We are moving on to our next song. We're almost finished our American Country Singers. Almost. Just let me check that. Yeah, we only got three more songs on American Country Singers. And then we got Australian Singers. And then we've got some Australian singers. We've got one, two, three Australian singers from a lady in, where is it, Canberra or Sydney or something like that? Can't remember where, but yeah. Jules, the lady, sends me some Australian artists, has the new songs coming out, and so I've got three of them. I could put the fourth one in if I want to. But we're going to talk about something coming out next week. And it's something I will talk about later on. Probably around at 12 or something like that. Around at 12 o'clock. It's a movie coming out and I will talk about it a bit. And put on a little short film, I think, or video. A little bit. It will talk about someone. I forgot the name, but there is someone going to get talking about, it's not in the studio, but talk about a video I've recorded, not of me, but someone else, to talk about the movie a bit, but I will do that later on. But let's go to our next singer, so they keep on talking to him. Keep on talking, but I am going to talk a bit shortly.
1: Russell Dickerson
0: is an American country singer, and he has a new song came out the 8th of May this year, 2026, and it's called Boots. And he's an American country singer, if anyone wants to know. And let's go. And then what's going on this Thursday after this one?

Okay, before we move on to our next American artist, and then we move to our Australian artist, thanks to Jules in Canberra City, I forgot where it was, but thanks to Jules, we have three Australian artists, and then I have found the other artist we played last week. He's got four albums, and we play one of these albums this week, and then next week, and then see how we go through his albums, and... Before that, we go to Thursday tomorrow. We have first out the 10 to at the community pantry is open to 10 to we were sorry 10 to 1 on United Church Hall. Street. So that is on tomorrow at 10 to from 10 a.m. to 1 p.m. And there was something else on tomorrow. Oh, and tomorrow night at Eden Project Lab at Log Cabin, it will be at 5:30 p.m. to 7:30 p.m. this Thursday, and everyone's welcome to come and see what we talk about. And I'm pretty sure this Thursday is art, I think, or grow or something like that, something for the town. Forgot it's called, but yeah, something I'll have to ask someone again later down track. What else was there? There was something else, but I forgot all about it. Okay, let's move on to our next American country singer, and I'm pretty sure that's our last. Two more American country singers, and then we're moving on to our Australian artists. And then we will talk about a movie. Not going to say much about it yet, but we will be shortly. And our next singer is FM1431. And they have a song came out May the 8th, and it's called Take My Bruise Away. And then we have a next one more American singer after this one.

0: Okay, let's go to our last American country singer, and then let's move on to our sponsors after this last American country singer. And then on Friday in Eden, we have at the library the, what's it called? Chess. And I'm pretty sure that is 3-4, I'm pretty sure. Or 5-1-2, can't even remember. I need to really think about that later.
1: Russell Dickerson.
0: Sorry, my mistake.
1: Cameron Marlowe
0: has Running, and it came out the 8th of May, and that's an American country singer. And we are moving on to Australian ones after this one. So we're almost finished American country singers.

0: Okay, let's move on to sponsors, and then we will be going to talk about Saturday. There's something on Saturday, I'm pretty sure. I'm just trying to remember. And then we go on to the movie we'll be talking about for next week's coming out. So let's move on. Where are we up to? Where are we? Right there. So for that, I don't know what's going on here. Something's going on wrong. It's going quiet. Sorry.
1: When we bigger for making my money work harder.
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0: Okay, let's move on to Australian artists. And there is the markets on this Saturday, and they are... time starts. 9:21, I'm pretty sure. On this Saturday. And I'll be there to sell my stuff as well at the markets. And some things I'm going to show is for a movie coming out next week, and I will announce that in 12 o'clock, so it's not 12 o'clock yet, so let's keep on going with our American country singers. Australian singers from Jules. Thanks to Jules out there. I forgot where she is, but yeah. Thanks to Jules, and she gave us like 3 or 4 songs to play this week. And I'm trying to find one, but I can't find who it is. But we're going to move on to our first one. And it is...
11: Jay Sandilley.
0: Jay Sandilley is an Australian artist. Has a song came out May the 11th. And it's called Home to You. Jay Sandilley is a... Where are we? Sorry. I had it already and I lost it. Silly me. Where are we? Jay Sandilley. There we are. Jay Sandilley is a singer's artist. And she has... It's a she, not a he, but it's called Jay Sandilley's. I know Jay's sounding like a boy's name, but it's a... girl, and she has a song. I can't see when she's going to play, but she is a Australian artist. We'll be playing her today, and a new song called Home to You.

0: Okay, next Drain artist coming up from Jules as well. Another one of her songs she gave to me for the finished Drain artist song. It is, just let me find paper everywhere together. Sorry, just hold on for a second, I almost had it ready.
1: Take Our Time on Forever, Mac and Shabby.
0: Mac and Shabby, and they are Australian artists. Their song came out Friday the 8th of May with Australian first country radio hit until their boots a rubber growing take over time on forever and in and that is step forward that's singles express where the doing are heading. The new song is called Take All Time On Forever. And they are going to play show dates in one in Queensland in May, 14th of May, and then 22nd, 23rd, in New South Wales, and then they'll be in New South Wales the 13th of July the 4th, July the 11th, New South Wales, and 15th, New South Wales, the 3rd of October, Orange, New South Wales, they'll be in playing. And then they'll be back in Queensland on the 6th of November. And then last one they'll be playing this year is 19th of December in New South Wales. So yes, they got three concerts coming up. So yes, let's play the new song. It's called Take All the Time On Forever.

Okay, our next drain artist. It is from Joe's as well. Thanks to give us these new songs, Australian artists. And his name is, hold on, Dingo Yudnivers. New song, singer song in a video, blah, blah, blah, blah, blah, blah. And his new song is Good Night. Whoa. Something like that. Writing, I think. And he has stepped into a new chapter with his and released from one of the country's most questioning musicalist fortunes, following on the Pain Pine and a new single, Reverse. Oh, gee, so much. October on for the order now. And this song came out the 8th of May. So this will be our last trans singer's artist for now, and then we are going to move on back to our other Australian artists we played last week. But before then, we got to talk about something else about next week. It's coming out in May the 22nd, I'm pretty sure it is. Yeah, but we'll rub it after this. Let's go. And thanks to Jules for these three songs. And I'm pretty sure there's one more you sent to me earlier. But I will maybe play that after this one. I'll see how much time we got after this. And then let's move on.

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We'll be playing a song part of this movie, but you're going to guess what it is once I get this playing, and I'll tell you after this song. It's from the movie.

0: Okay, that is the movie coming out, and it's called The Mandalorian Grogu in the Star Wars movie. And if you don't know about much about Mandalorian Grogu, we will be playing a little video here shortly. What should help you out a bit before you go and see the movie. Moonblow or wherever you are, there's Moonblow Cinemas. The movie is not out until the 22nd, I'm pretty sure. Yeah, 22nd. And adults tickets are $17 and children tickets are $15. It's a bit of price range, but yeah, it's pretty worth it to go and see that movie when it comes out on the 22nd. It'll be next week, and I'll be talking about it next week as well. And the number, I'll do that right now. So yes, let's go. And the one doing the movie is, oh, he's very good. He's in Spider, I forgot his name, but I'll figure out next week because we are going to talk a bit more. But let's play. Which one should we play? This one, maybe. This one should help people out a bit about Mandalo and Gregory on here. This one we found. This will talk to you about a bit about Mandalo and Gregory's journey a bit, and it will tell you a bit about what's been going on. Before you go to cinemas, before you find out. So let's go and play. Let's find out. Hold on a second.
1: At Big W, we're...
0: come on. Silly thing. Come on, move it. We don't want that. This will take 22 hours, I'm pretty sure. 22 minutes.
2: Even remember what they've been up to on TV? We've got the recap of all three seasons, plus a bit of the Book of Boba Fett to catch you right up.
3: Impressive.
2: Let's set the scene. It's now been 5 years since Luke and the gang laid waste to the Galactic Empire. While the galaxy has mostly moved on, Imperial forces still lurk in the shadows here and there. And some of them might just have plans to regain the power they once enjoyed before the Republic had to go and screw up the works. It's against this backdrop that we follow a no-nonsense Mandalorian bounty hunter named Din Djarin, who often goes by the sobriquet Mando.
3: I can bring you in warm. Or I can bring you in cold.
2: Hailing from the planet Mandalore and elsewhere, these stoic warriors aren't a single species, but rather a melting pot of humans and aliens that follow a strict cultural creed built around the ideals of honor and discipline. George Lucas has said that they're partly inspired by the warriors of ancient Sparta, which tracks. It's even more obvious when you compare their helmets. The whole discipline thing goes double for Mando, perhaps because he's been rolling with a very strict Mandalorian clan since he was adopted by them at a very young age after being orphaned. He doesn't take his helmet off, as in never, and chills in the sewers when he's not scouring the galaxy for his next bounty. Just full-on embraces a Mandalorian life, day in and day out.
4: This is the way.
5: This is the way.
2: Season 1 begins with Mando accepting an under-the-table job from Greef Karga, who runs a bounty hunter guild he works for on the outpost planet of Nevarro. The job is hush-hush, since the nameless client is ex-Imperial. Mando's task sounds pretty simple. Bring back a mysterious 50-year-old target alive in exchange for some Beskar steel, an extremely strong metal that comes straight from the Mandalorian homeworld. He uses his initial payment to have the armorer, the leader of his Mandalorian clan, craft him a rad shoulder guard. After flying his ship, the Razor Crest, to the Mark's last known location, he encounters another bounty hunter there, an IG-11 droid. They work together to find the Mark, and it's definitely not what he expected.

0: expected. Baby Yoda! No, it's not the Yoda, of course, and we don't know what his species is called or anything like that. It's just what we're calling him until we officially learn his name later on. And let's be real, people still call him Baby Yoda. But anyway, IG-11 has orders to kill him, so he attempts to do so until Mando ices him and takes Baby Yoda back to his ship alive. It's of course a stipulation of his bounty, but come on, how could anyone blast something so cute? Things don't go too swimmingly on the way back to the client. When Mando gets back to the Razor Crest, he finds that the Jawas have, unsurprisingly, stripped it for parts. They'll give him the parts back, but only if he snags some eggs from a big rhinoceros-looking thing called the Mudhorn. It gets dicey for a minute, but thanks to Baby Yoda's burgeoning force powers, Mando gets to live another day. You can tell Baby Yoda's already starting to grow on him by this point. Just look at him being a cute little menace in the ship. Still, it's not enough to stop Mando from delivering him to the client and the mysterious Dr. Pershing. He wants to know what they plan on doing with him, but the client, of course, is tight-lipped about it.
1: Is it not the code of the guild that these events are now forgotten?
0: Nonetheless, Mando leaves Baby Yoda to his fate and takes his Beskar steel to the armorer. After scoring a full set of badass armor, he sets out to complete his next job, only to be reminded of Baby Yoda. The missing knob is enough to make him change his mind and head back to save him from what looks to be a weird experiment of some kind. But escape isn't so easy. Kaga and a bunch of his fellow bounty hunters are all out to bring them in at the behest of the client. A big battle ensues and ends with Mando's Mandalorian buds swooping in to save the day. After being escorted off Nevarro, Mando sets off to reunite Baby Yoda with his own kind. Their first stop is a forest planet, Sorgin.
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0: Here he runs into an ex-Rebel Alliance shock trooper named Cara Dune. Once they're done fighting, she asks him to leave, since she's in hiding and doesn't want any extra attention drawn to her. But Mando's approached by some villagers and hired to drive off some raiders. After he does this, he prepares to leave Baby Yoda, thinking it's a safe enough place, until a bounty hunter shows up and tries to kill the little guy. Thankfully, Cara is there to blast him before he gets a shot off. Then they set off on a couple of side quests. The first takes place on good old Tatooine. Here, Mando teams up with another bounty hunter, Toro Calican, who's hoping to bring in an assassin named Fennec Shand. Calican ends up shooting Shand and double-crossing Mando, which results in his death. Shouldn't have brought Baby Yoda into it, man. After that, Mando teams up with a ragtag group of mercenaries and works with them to bust a prisoner out of a New Republic prison ship. And they end up double-crossing him too. Jeez, this guy can't catch a break. It's fine, he finds a way out of it just like always. It's at this point that Kaga hits up Mando and asks for a truce. The client from before has taken over the town of Nevarro, and he needs Mando's help to free them. How will Mando do this? Kaga suggests he use Baby Yoda as bait.
3: Once we get near the client, you kill him, and we both get what we want.
0: Sounds kinda shady, right? Assuming it's a trap, Mando hits up Cara Dune and Kuel, an Ugnaught he befriends in the beginning of the show, to back him up. Turns out it is a trap, but Kaga changes his tune after Baby Yoda saves him and helps Mando infiltrate the client's stronghold. Things go according to plan, until Imperial forces show up out of nowhere and blow the client away. Yep, it's an official takeover helmed by the show's big bad, Moff Gideon. The client isn't the only one who gets blasted. Gideon manages to seriously wound Mando, who is then forced to remove his helmet in order to get treated. It's fine, he has IG-11 do it, so it doesn't really count. Or does it? After he's all patched up, they hit up the armorer, who tells Mando that Baby Yoda is now officially part of his clan since he saved him. So she engraves his armor with their new sigil, the Mudhorn, and gives him a new jetpack as well. Hell yeah! Once they leave the sewer, they're attacked by Gideon, who's piloting a TIE fighter. Things look pretty dire, but Mando knows exactly what to do. Sure doesn't take long for that new jetpack to come in handy. Eat Moff! Season 1 ends with the villain using a darksaber to slice his way out of his wrecked TIE fighter and Mando heading off with Baby Yoda. In Season 2, Mando is all about reuniting Baby Yoda with his own kind. The only problem is that pretty much no one has any clue where his homeworld might be. Doesn't help that the little guy can't talk, even though he's 50-ish years old. Come on, man, you can levitate monsters, but you can't even say, "Baby Yoda, phone home," or something. Just kidding, mate, everyone loves you. You can do no wrong.
4: You know, if this thing ever divides or buds, I will gladly pay for the offspring.
0: Mando's search brings him back to Tatooine, where there's supposedly another Mandalorian hanging around who might be able to help him. Sure enough, there is, but it's not what it looks like. Nope, it's just the town marshal, Cobb Vanth, wearing a Mandalorian's armor. And it's not just anyone's armor, it's Boba Fett's armor. Since it's not cool for some guy to just wear Mandalorian armor, Mando insists he hand it over. Vanth agrees, but only if Mando helps him defeat a massive crate dragon first, which Mando pulls off with the usual aplomb. After he rides off with the armor, we see someone watching from a distance. You know who it is. It's Boba Fett! Turns out he did, in fact, survive the Sarlacc pit. He'll be back later. As his search for Baby Yoda's homeworld continues, Mando completes another side quest that involves him helping a frog-like alien get her eggs fertilized. There's an ice planet, giant ice spiders, and all sorts of mayhem that ultimately results in the Razor Crest being severely damaged. He later finds himself on the moon of Trask, where there are supposedly three fellow Mandalorians who may be able to help him out. The captain of a trawler offers to give him passage to find them, so they set out to sea. But it's been a minute since Mando's been betrayed, and we can't have that. So the captain traps him in a cage with the intent of killing him and stealing his armor. It's fine though, the Mandalorians he was seeking show up to save the day. They're led by Bo-Katan, who Star Wars fans know very well from the Clone Wars animated series. She's the rightful queen of the planet Mandalore, and along with the other two, has no issue taking off her helmet. At first, Mando's like, yo, this is not the way. But then she gives him some sobering news. Turns out the clan he was raised by is pretty extreme, and the whole never take your helmet off thing is exclusive to them. Despite learning this, Mando isn't too keen on changing his ways, at least for now. Plus, there are more important things to worry about, like Baby Yoda. He asks Bo-Katan if she can help him, and she definitely knows a thing or two about the Jedi. But first, she wants Mando to help her hijack an Imperial weapons ship. Her main goal is to retake the Mandalorian homeworld, and all that firepower will really come in handy. She's also looking for Moff Gideon, since he has the Darksaber, which actually belongs to her, since she's technically the ruler of Mandalore.
4: The Darksaber. Does he have it?
5: If you're asking, you already know.
0: After helping Bo-Katan boost some guns, Mando heads off on another side quest with Kara and Kaga. It's during this mission that he sort of finds out why the Imperials are after Baby Yoda. They basically want to harvest his force powers and give them to Moff Gideon. Yikes. Knowing this, Mando heads off to Corvus, a forest planet where none other than Ahsoka Tano is hanging out. Yeah, it's definitely cool seeing a live-action version of the beloved Clone Wars character. She's able to use the Force to communicate with Baby Yoda. And this is how we finally learn his name, Grogu. We also learn how he's been able to utilize the Force all this time.
6: He was raised at the Jedi Temple on Coruscant. Many masters trained him over the years.
0: Mando wants her to train Grogu, but she refuses. However, she does agree to help him find other Jedi, in exchange for a little help freeing the nearby town of Calodan from the iron grip of Imperial Magistrate Morgan Elsbeth. Mando obliges, and the fight ends with Ahsoka besting Elsbeth in a duel. We learn that Ahsoka is after Grand Admiral Thrawn, who we know from Star Wars Rebels, and of course, the Ahsoka spin-off.
7: You're quite right.
0: As promised, Ahsoka directs Mando to some ruins on the planet of Tython, where Grogu is able to tap into the Force and attempt to contact some fellow Jedi. Hold that thought, though. It's time for Boba to make his official reappearance. And he's not alone. He's rolling with a familiar face from Season 1, Fennec Shand. Turns out Boba found her on Tatooine and saved her, and she's basically a cyborg now. All he wants is his armor, but the friendly exchange is interrupted by a pesky gaggle of stormtroopers. As we can see, Boba is just as badass as ever, especially once he finally puts that armor back on. The stormtroopers aren't alone, though. Up in orbit is Moff Gideon, and he's able to blast Mando's ship to pieces before he can do anything about it. Not only that, some Dark Trooper droids fly in and kidnap Grogu. Wow, things went sideways real quick. Good thing Mando has plenty of friends to call upon for help at this point, and he's done them all plenty of favors, so they definitely owe him, right? Bo-Katan is especially down, since she's after Gideon and really wants that awesome Darksaber back. So the team storms Gideon's ship and makes quick work of everyone who stands in their way. But where's Gideon? Oh no, he's got Grogu in handcuffs and he's ready to throw down! It's no big deal though. We forgot to mention that Beskar steel is so strong that it can withstand the searing heat of light or Darksabers. Plus, Mando's a champ and isn't going to let Imperial scum like Gideon beat him. The duel ends with Mando holding his spear to the villain's neck.
5: You're sparing my life. Well, this should be interesting.
0: When he brings Gideon to the bridge, Bo-Katan is a little miffed since Mando inadvertently screwed up a whole plan to get the Darksaber back. How? Well, according to Mandalorian tradition, the only way to rightfully obtain a Darksaber is to win it in battle. So that means it now belongs to Mando, and that he's now technically the King of Mandalore. Arriving just in time to snuff out the awkwardness is another wave of Dark Troopers. For a second, things look pretty grim, but in comes an X-Wing piloted by a hooded Jedi. After he does his thing, he reveals himself and pretty much no one is surprised. It's Luke Skywalker. Turns out he's the one who picked up on the Force signal Grogu blasted out into the universe from Tython. Yes, it's officially time for Grogu to head off for his Jedi training. But before Mando removes his helmet and lets the little guy touch his face, and we all cried, whether we want to admit it or not. While you're recovering from the heartache, we might as well take a second to talk about the Book of Boba Fett, which actually does tie into The Mandalorian a bit. The spin-off follows Boba and Fennec, who have swooped in to take over Jabba the Hutt's territory on Tatooine. You'd think he'd want to stay as far away from that Sarlacc pit as he can, but hey, to each his own. To keep this video from going off the rails, we're gonna skip right to where Mando comes in, which is in Episode 5. He finds the Armorer and Paz, the only two survivors of his cultish clan. She's impressed by his new Darksaber, but it feels really heavy in his hands for some reason, as she says,
7: "We're fighting against the blade."
0: When he reveals that he took his helmet off a couple of times, she's not having it. He's kicked out of the clan right then and there. Harsh. Meanwhile, he's also in the market for a new ship, since Gideon destroyed the Razor Crest, so he snags a sweet Naboo Starfighter, which we all remember from Episode 1. Not quite as spacious, but a worthy enough replacement for the time being. Then he flies off to see how Grogu's doing with his Jedi training. Unsurprisingly, he's absolutely killing it. Before he can reunite with him, Ahsoka shows up and stops him. If he really wants to fully embrace the Jedi lifestyle, he can't be clouding his swords with friendship and love and all that sappy stuff. Knowing she's right, Mando leaves. But when Luke hears about Mando showing up, he lets Grogu decide. Stay with him and get his own lightsaber, or don an adorable little Beskar vest and cruise the cosmos with Mando. Obviously, Grogu chooses Mando in the end, and saves the day by putting a Rancor to sleep with his Force powers. How does he only keep getting cuter? Season 3 begins with Mando hoping to redeem himself in the eyes of his super stringent clan. How is he supposed to do this? He has to seek out the living waters on Mandalore. If he can find them, his slate is officially wiped clean. Sounds easy enough, right? Not really. Not long after he arrives, he's captured by a cyborgish droid thing, which leaves Grogu to head off and find Bo-Katan. Mando asked her to go with him before, but she refused, since she's still super salty about the Darksaber. But knowing he's in trouble, she heads off to save him without a second thought. She of course manages to do this without much trouble, and with the Darksaber, no less. But this doesn't really count as combat, so Mando still remains the technical king of Mandalore. Man, who wrote these rules? When Mando gets a chance to wade into the living waters, he and Bo-Katan find out the hard way why they bear the name. There's something pretty dang huge down there, a mythosaur, which is what the Mandalorian symbol is based on. Oh, and it isn't even supposed to actually exist. They head back to Bo-Katan's castle, only for it to be blown up by Imperial forces. So they go see the Armorer instead, who forgives Mando for all of his helmet transgressions. And since Bo-Katan also ended up in the living waters and hasn't taken her helmet off since, she too is redeemed. Oh, and don't forget about Grogu. He earns his first armor piece as well.
7: Mandalorian steel shall keep you safe as you grow stronger.
0: Meanwhile, Navarro is now a very different place now that Karga is the High Magistrate. As chill as it is, some aren't too happy about it, which results in a goon named Gorian Shard taking it over. Karga hits up the New Republic for help, but Navarro isn't officially a part of their empire, so they aren't too interested in offering a hand. But hey, this sounds like a fun job for the Mandalorians anyway, right? After Mando and the gang swoop in and show Gorian what's up, they're hailed as heroes and given land as a reward.
8: You may no longer have a home planet, but you do now have a home. Welcome.
9: Albion Online is a sandbox MMORPG in which you write your own story instead of following a name.
0: That's cool and all, but the Armorer has been contemplating what Bo-Katan told her about Mandalore. That is not as wrecked as they previously thought, and the Mythosaur is, in fact, the real deal. These revelations prompt her to task Bo-Katan with uniting Mandalorians across the galaxy so that they can reclaim their homeworld. After a little side quest that involves Jack Black, Lizzo, and Christopher Lloyd, Mando and Bo-Katan find the Mandalorians they've been looking for. There's only one problem. They won't follow her into battle unless she has the Darksaber. Mando, however, makes the point that she did technically defeat that cyborg thing in combat after it had been disarmed, so it actually does belong to her now. It's almost like we need a Magic the Gathering judge to step in and sort this all out.
2: I return this blade to its rightful owner.
0: Now united, they fly off to Mandalore, which seems to be totally abandoned at first, until a bunch of stormtroopers show up. Mando is captured and brought to Moff Gideon, who escaped from prison after being sent there at the end of Season 2. Turns out the Imperial Remnants are a bit more legit than we gave them credit for, and they call themselves the Shadow Council, and they're currently awaiting the return of Grand Admiral Thrawn. Gideon's main goal, however, is to clone himself with the Force powers harvested from Grogu. This technology will later be used to create Supreme Leader Snoke. We learn more about this in Episode 3 of the season, which follows Dr. Pershing as he secretly works on this project after being pardoned by the New Republic. There's a whole thing with him being blackmailed by an Imperial mole and subjected to a bit of mind wiping, which looks pretty, painful. We'll have to see how this affects things later on. But anyway, Gideon has turned Mandalore into his own secret lair and made his own Beskar armor. Bo-Katan and her recon group escape, except for Paz, who sacrifices himself to cover their retreat, and Mando, who, as we said before, is captured. He doesn't stay captured for long, though. Grogu shows up in style to save him. Earlier on, Mando and Karga found a way to turn IG-11 into a makeshift mech suit, which Grogu loved, but Mando wasn't too excited about at the time. But he's obviously pretty stoked about it now, and ready to do what needs to be done.
2: We can't keep running. If we don't take out Moff Gideon, this will never end.
0: Freshly liberated, Mando finds Gideon's clones and destroys them. Meanwhile, Bo-Katan returns with reinforcements, and they all face off against the Imperials who have infested their beloved homeworld. In a battle with Gideon, Bo-Katan's Darksaber is destroyed, and things look pretty hopeless, until the Mandalorians crash their ship into Gideon's secret base and incinerate him. As the flames rage, Grogu uses his Force powers to protect Bo-Katan and Mando. With the Imperial forces dead, the Mandalorians can now officially call Mandalore home again. What's even more cool is that Grogu levels up after being officially adopted by Mando.
7: You are now Din Grogu, Mandalorian apprentice.
0: There are some stipulations that come with being an apprentice, though. Namely, you're required to seek adventure and further prove yourself. So Mando and Grogu return to Nevarro and offer their services as freelance bounty hunters. And this is where we leave them until we see them again in The Mandalorian and Grogu. Speaking of the movie, here's what to expect when you sit down in theaters later on in May. As of this video, plot details are still kind of scarce, but we do know that they'll be hunting down Imperial warlords who are still a threat to the galaxy after the fall of the Galactic Empire. There are numerous characters to be excited about. One is Jabba the Hutt's son, Rutter, who we sort of know from the Clone Wars. He's all grown up now and set to be played by Jeremy Allen White. Definitely stoked to see how he fares in the voice acting realm. Also making an appearance is Sigourney Weaver, who plays the leader of the New Republic's Adelphi Rangers. She'll no doubt be a badass, as per usual. Other cast members include Johnny Coyne, who will play the leader of a Galactic Empire faction, Lucasfilm president and CCO Dave Filoni, who's appearing as X-Wing pilot Trapper Wolf, legendary director Martin Scorsese, who's voicing an Ardenian shopkeeper, and Matthew Willig, who will be portraying Hogsbreath. You can also look forward to seeing Jabba the Hutt's cousins, the twins, and the bounty hunter Embo. Be sure to check back in with us for more Mandalorian content before and after the movie drops. Until then, may the Force be with you.
10: Okay, I think everyone should be catched up on air what that is. The Mandalorian Grogu movie and its show. So let's play it. One more thing before we move on. We're going to play the Mandalorian Grogu's trailer. It could be coming out on the 22nd, I'm pretty sure. Let me make sure that. Yeah, 22nd. And then we'll be going back to Australian artists before. Ooh. 12:30. So let's keep on going.
11: Remains of the Empire.
10: Something going on here. Just hold off a second.
11: What's going on? Want another war. And a new power is coming.
2: What's my mission?
11: Something you may not come back from.
12: You will suffer in
2: saw my face. Now it's time to die.
12: Did we get it?
13: Not yet, sir.
14: I've collected the most deadly creatures from across the galaxy. The Mandalorian will die.
2: Do we run, or do we fight? You good?
14: Good luck.
2: Hey, kid. The old protect the young, and then the young protect the old. This is the way.
15: We got to go in there.
16: There comes a time where we all have to say goodbye.
17: Are you scared? You should be.
2: I'll be right behind you. Go. Go.
18: Get out of there, Mando.
2: Remember the buttons I told you never to touch? I'm gonna need you to touch them.
17: I like this kid.
2: I'm Din Djarin. And his... Grogu.
19: You don't know the power of the dark.
10: Let's move on to an Australian artist. Who are we up to? This one here. Who is it? Sorry. I just forgot because we think of it.
20: Australian artist singer Adam Price.
10: Adam Price. And we'll be playing one of his albums called Directly Wood.

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And hi there. A very big hi. You're listening to the Dirt Music Radio Show, coming to you as it does every week from the studios of 2SER. Stuart Coops my name, and I'm delighted to have your company. If you're wondering what Dirt Music is all about, let me explain. Dirt Music is a radio show about music that comes from the heart and takes absolutely no prisoners. What you're about to hear can come from right across the musical spectrum, so long, as it's made with no concession whatsoever to fad or to fashion. It is another week, another Dirt Music, lots of music to get through. Some of it's old, some of it's new, some of it inevitably is in between. We're going to start with two new things, two new artists. One I heard about last week, I was just reading a music magazine and they had a feature on a guy called Thomas Dolbom. Never heard of him, but he's made a few records. He's got a new one coming called Birds of Paradise. Went and had a listen. I thought, wow, this guy is good. He should be on Dirt Music. The song we're going to listen to is called Coyote. And then after that, from Australia, Cowboy Simple. They're from Australia. They're from Sydney. The song, though, is called Winter in Montana. Here we go. You're listening to Dirt Music.

How good are those two songs getting us underway this week on Dirt Music? I'm going to be exploring the entire catalogue of Thomas Dolbaum after listening to that song called Coyote from his forthcoming album, Birds of Paradise. And after that, from Sydney, but they sound like they could have come from North America. In fact, from Montana. The song called Winter in Montana. That's from their self-titled album, which is consistently as good as the song we listened to just then. Okay, something new now from the Punch Brothers.

0: Three more fabulous musical selections there. Well, I hope you like them as much as I do. They're all new. Punch Brothers with one from them called New Bike, and then Emily Nini, N-E-N-N-I. She's from California, but now based in Nashville. Made her first album in 2018, influenced by everything from classic girl group records to outlaw country. And she's got a new album out called Movin' Shoes. And the song we listened to from it, Talking to Your Toothbrush. And then a guy from Tasmania who I like a lot, Digby Ayton. He's got an album coming out later this year, and the first song released from it is called Fighting On, and that's what we listen to on Dirt Music. Now, three tunes from people you know singing songs made famous by the great Lau George from Little Feat. Yes, the album's called Rock and Roll Doctor, a tribute to Lau George. See if you recognise the voices.
1: Little

rhythmically. She's crying and singing and having a time. She like cocaine, tree look fine.

Okay, did you pick, some of them were pretty easy, some not so easy. Pick the voices of artists covering the songs of Lau George, all included on the new album called Rock and Roll Doctor, a tribute to the songs of Lau George. First up, it was Randy Newman. Yes, you couldn't miss that one. And Valerie Carter doing Sail and Shoes. After that, Bonnie Raitt joined by the surviving Little Feat members doing Cold, Cold Heart. Then Willie Nelson, Emmylou Harris and Inara George. Inara George is the daughter of Lau George and also half of the Bird and the Bee. That trio doing a Willen. It's a pretty great album, particularly if you like Little Feat and Lau George. I do, and you, as a Dirt Music listener, most probably do too. A band, Australian band, who's doubtless listened to a lot of Little Feat, are Sweet Talk. They've got a new song out, sounds like this.

More fine music this week on Dirt Music. Sweet Talk with Ride Out On Me. New song from them. Very, very impressive live band, a Sweet Talk, and they also make some pretty good records. And then from more Australian music, The Runaway Strings with a song I like a lot called Baby When It's Gone, It's Gone. And also from Australia, the Ukulele Death Squad. Now, that's a name for a group, the Ukulele Death Squad with Kui. After that, on a sadder note, we listen to Beverly Martin, who passed away last week, aged 79. Beverly Martin, probably best known for the two albums that she did with her then husband, who treated her very, very badly, John Martin. But in also in 2014, she did a solo album called The Phoenix and the Turtle. And from that album, we listen to the song Reckless Jane. It is time for me to say goodbye to those of you taking the syndicated show. Hope you can join me next week for another Dirt Music coming to you from the studios of 2SER and around Australia, thanks to the Community Radio Network. I'm going to finish this portion of the show with a tribute to the very, very wonderful broadcaster and musician James Valentine, who passed away last week. Broadcast at the ABC for more than 25 years, also a member of the Models, Absent Friends, and a very, very fine human being. Also a terrific sax player. And we're going to finish this portion of the show with something from the James Valentine Quartet, an album called The Power and the Passion. And this is their version of the Triffids classic, Wide Open Road.

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hello, hello, hello. It is Jump Children Time, good people. Steve in the chair coming to you on the Community Radio Network from the studios of Bally FM on Ngunnawal Country in the ACT. I hope you are well wherever you are listening. I am seriously looking forward to the next hour. Great things are afoot. Boston Rockers and Jump Children fave GA20 have teamed up with Charlie Musselwhite for an album. It's called Blues Now and it drops at the end of July. I have the first single and we'll hear that a little later on. Have some new material from The Blasters for you, and our soul fix this week is themed and comes from 1974. All that and much, much more over the next hour here on Jump Children. But right now, I'm going to tell you what we started with. At the very top of the show, Jesse Stone from 1949, Coleslaw. Stone wrote that tune, but Louis Jordan's is perhaps the better-known version. Interesting enough, Jordan's version preceded Stone's by about a month. Followed that with She's Got a Wobble When She Walks, James at Sugar Boy Crawford on Imperial from 1957.

0: It wasn't a hit, but Cashbox liked it. Sugar Boy bangs out the humorous lyrics. Good for a chuckle, they said. Jump Children, Daisy May and her Hepcats, Woman Trouble.
1: Sam, baby, I don't think we should have come in here. I know so many people and you know how they talk.
2: Oh, don't worry, baby, I got everything covered.
1: Uh-oh, here comes my husband in the door now. Show old loud mouth, don't start no trouble.
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1: 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You have, huh? Well, cover this.
0: Uh-oh, he hit that man right in his eye.
1: Now, come on out of here, woman.
0: I ain't coming no place.
1: Woman, you better come on out of here.
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1: Don't lose your clothes, I bought them, didn't I?
0: You ain't bought nothing, you ain't paid for them.
1: Well, I promise to pay for them, things are tough. Ain't no beef frying, the rest do. People talk about putting me out the door. Woman, come on out of here.
0: I ain't coming no place.
1: I'll take my fishing out.
0: You got it, too. It ain't none of your business. That's my husband.
2: Yeah, well, you better take your husband out of here before I have him knocked up.
0: Come on, baby.
3: Well, all right, then. Well, married life sure must.

She sent those heat waves up and down my spine. Yeah, she got a small waistline and her hips set way out. And the whole fire department

0: Johnny Guitar Watson, Hot Little Mama, an alternate take of the RPM 45 from March 1955. At the top there, Daisy May and her Hepcat, Woman Trouble, followed that with Meet You in the Morning, Stick McGee. A reviewer said that a joyous opus about a pending rendezvous is warbled vibrantly for a happy side. After that, Max Blues Bailey, Love Me Pretty Baby from 1951. And it was Dick Holler and his Rockets rounding out the set, Living by the Gun on Johnny Vincent's Ace imprint from December 1957. That's Harold Jackson and the Tornadoes in the background, and Move It On Down the Line, Part 2. An okay effort that is designed to please, said Cashbox in February 1958. Taking a cue from the title, though, let's move Jump Children along to a soul bracket. From 1974, Percy Mayfield, produced by Johnny Guitar Watson, I Don't Want to Be President.
1: Well, now, I'm not a big politician. Hell, I don't want to be. Why, I wouldn't be the president if the whole world voted for me. They say I'd have to get permission to be alone to think. I'd have to have my cognac tasted before I could take a drink.

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Well, Congress would know the whole conversation, because, you see, they'd have it on tape. Then they'd put me on the television to tell the whole world my private life. Hell, I wouldn't mind the people knowing, man, but what about my...

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And now that while I was telling people when they sleep and when they play, when they eat and how they cook it. Now, Dad, you think I can do it that way? Huh. 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

0: 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Just jive.
1: Funky. Down. 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

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But got to get over before we go under.

James Brown from 1974, still trying to live down his trip to the White House and subsequent endorsement of Richard Nixon for the 1972 presidential election. Funky president, people, it's bad. This is Jump Children with Steve, and this is Silas Hogan on an Excello 45 from March 1963. I'm going to quit you, pretty baby.

Elton Anderson, Too Tired. That one recorded by Eddie Shuler in 59, but not released. Silas Hogan before that, I'm Gonna Quit You, Pretty Baby on Excello from 1963. You are with Steve, Jump Children, and now, I think we might stay in Louisiana, the legendary Warren Storm, Sugar Bee.

Faith with Snooks Eaglin on guitar, Bald Head. Before that, Little Bob and the Lollipops. I Got Loaded. Little Bob, aka Camille Bob, started his music career in the mid-50s as a drummer in a band led by Good Rockin' Bob. His recording debut was in 57. Eddie Shuler recorded three cuts, two of which appeared the following year on Gold Band. Although written and performed by Camille Bob, the record was credited to Good Rockin' Bob. I have it somewhere. I'll bring it along next week. Before that, drummer Warren Storm and the Blues Rockers, Sugar Bee. You are listening to Jump Children, still to come, GA20 and the Blasters. But first, Charlie Musselwhite.

good was that? GA20 with Charlie Musselwhite, the first single from an album that's due to land at the end of July. Before that, Charlie Musselwhite from last year's Lookout Highway set, Ghosts in Memphis. And in the middle there, GA20 from Orphans, also out last year, Crying and Pleading. You're listening to Jump Children, where there's time for just one more. Now, more often than not, I'll leave you with a boogie, but this week I have something a little bit better. A new Blasters album, a collection of outtakes, a collection of movie music. The Blasters cover of the Honey Bears' One Bad Stud featured in the soundtrack of the 1984 movie Streets of Fire.

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0: Hello and welcome to The Dark Side of the Moon for another 2 hours of classic progressive rock with yours truly, Gary Jackson. Old music, newer music, and we'll start with the newer music this week from an album released a few years ago now, sadly slightly after the death of original member of Status Quo, Rick Parfitt. The album was called Over and Out, and we are going to hear a song called Twinkle Toes after this.
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A loud start to the Dark Side of the Moon this week. We started off with Rick Parfitt and Twinkle Toes, and followed that with Saxon and a song called Rock and Roll Gypsy. And we're continuing with a more progressive vein with Curved Air now, and a track from their first album, Air Conditioning. The first 10,000 copies of this album was the first vinyl picture disc, but unfortunately, they came with a lot of surface noise. And after those 10,000 initial pressings, the disc was reissued in conventional album format. Well, here's Darryl Way's featured track on that album, a song called Vivaldi.

0: Curved Air from their first album Air Conditioning, and a song called Vivaldi, which the album made the top 10 in the British album charts in 1970.
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Lay Down Candles in the Rain. Melanie, who once released an album, I think it was called Garden in the City, the album, and it had a patch on the front cover which had perfume inserted into it, so that if you scratched it, you could smell the perfume. And even now, after all those years, it still works, sort of. Not that my wife would ever dream of going out and buying something that smelt like that does, but because it's from a long time ago and people's tastes in perfume are obviously different these days to what they were back in those days. Now the band, from their seminal album, Music from Big Pink, released in 1968, and a song called Chest Fever.

The Band and Chest Fever. Now some new music from Michael Morrow and the Culprits. And this is a song called Blue Skies.

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Great return to form to the early style Doobie Brothers with that release in the 1980s, I think it was, a song called The Doctor. Now, a band who fall into the heading of they don't make band names like that anymore, with one of their many songs called, well, only one called Sleeping for Years, but they didn't record many songs, and they were called Atomic Rooster. Yes, Glow in the Dark Chicken. Here they are.

Atomic Rooster and a song called Sleeping for Years, which a lot of people in the world seem to feel like they've been doing at the moment, but I'm sure things will change in due course. Van Morrison has been incredibly prolific in recent years. He's been releasing two or three albums a year, it seems, for about the last 3 or 4 years. This is from his 2019 release, Three Chords and the Truth, and it's a song called You Don't Understand.

0: Van Morrison and a song called You Don't Understand from the album Three Chords and the Truth.
1: This is the sloppy bit in the middle of the dark side of the moon.

A touch of the classicals in the sloppy bit in the middle of the Dark Side of the Moon this week. We started off with Tis Van Leer from his album Introspection, which was an orchestral album. And that was his reworking of a piece of music he wrote for Dutch prog rock band Focus, called Focus 2. We follow that with Tom Petty and a song called Hope You Never, which has

0: far as I'm aware, has never been released on a Tom Petty album, but I could be wrong about that. It's certainly from a film. We followed that with Badfinger, Welsh band, and the original version of a huge hit for Harry Nilsson, and later on Mariah Carey, a song called Without You, and we finished off with Barclay James Harvest and a song called Back in the Game.
1: Love Wyndham. 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
2: There is no dark side of the moon, really. As a matter of fact, it's all dark.
3: It's this is an instrumental, and hope you like it. No, it's an instrumental, but it's got some words too.

Dan Hicks and his Hot Licks, recorded live with a song called Where's the Money? Very popular, Dan Hicks, around the time of the early, well, early to mid-1970s here in the UK, which was possibly also the peak of this band's career. Although they've been going for decades, they are Deep Purple, and this is Stormbringer.

Emerson, Lake and Palmer from their album Trilogy and The Endless Enigma Part 1. Before that, Deep Purple, and I think the title track from the album, Stormbringer. And I remember going to see Deep Purple in concert and people said, oh, they're the loudest band in the world. And I didn't think they were very loud at all. But then I remembered I'd seen Black Sabbath only the week before. And I don't think my hearing had come back from that, so that may explain why it didn't seem very loud. Time for a quick one now, so to speak, from the Fabulous Thunderbirds.

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4: The dark side of the moon.

Great tune from Terry Reid, a song called Speak Now or Forever Hold Your Peace. Now, you can have a go at an intro quiz, if you like, because there's one coming along now. Do you know who this is and what the song's called? You're not getting much, as you can tell, because it is quite a well-known song and an even better-known artist. The answer to that will be coming along after the next tune, so don't bother contacting the studio. And the next tune comes from a band called Fotheringay, who made one album back in the 19... Well, it might have been 1969, but could have been the early 70s, that was released on the Island label. Sandy Denny was in Fotheringay, and this is a song called Banks of the Nile.

Fotheringay and Banks of the Nile from their, well, I was going to say one and only album, but they did release a second album about 38 years later, which I haven't actually heard, but I must get around to listening to that. Thanks very much for keeping me company. Hope you can join me same time next week on The Dark Side of the Moon. And I'll leave you with the answer to the intro quiz this week, which was a song from Eric Clapton's album Behind the Sun, released in 1985 and released as a single, called Forever Man.

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14: 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Brett Costello with you. We keep you up front and in front when it comes to everything urban from across the globe. Whether it be independent or established artists, we have got you well and truly covered. We open up this week with a recent release from Down to the Bone, featuring the fantastic vocals of Hill Street Soul on this one. A little bit up-tempo to get things started. It's Get Up and Dance here on the Urban Meltdown.

latest sounds there from Terry Green. A couple of tracks back to back for you. A little up tempo. Starlight is that one. And if you just joined us before that, Get Up and Dance from Down to the Bone. Their latest release as well here on the Urban Meltdown Radio Show. Brett Costello with you, keeping you up front and in front each and every week with everything urban from across the globe. We're scouring the globe every week, giving you only the best new releases. The latest album from Kalani has come out in recent weeks, and it's probably one of the most 90s R&B sounding albums since the 90s themselves. She teams with Usher on one of the buzz tunes,

R&B tunes back to back for you here on the Urban Meltdown. That's the latest one from Amarian called The One. And before that, Shoulda Never, Kalani featuring Usher, taken from the latest Kalani album. Sticking with the fantastic R&B vibes, latest release from Morgan Taylor now. This is Cut Off. Brett Costello with you here on the Urban Meltdown.

Ali Caldwell, the tune Another Lifetime. Brett Costello with you. This is the Urban Meltdown Radio Show. 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Before too long, a new track from Jamal Roberts called Perfect For Me, but first, the latest release for Chris Brown, which realistically is a bit different to anything else from his back catalogue. He's teamed with Leon Thomas and probably this tune taking on some of his influences as well. It's called Fallen, Chris Brown and Leon Thomas, as we smooth things out here on the Urban Meltdown.

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tune there, taken off the latest Ingram Street album that we've been giving you over recent weeks. That particular track is called Don't Disturb This Groove. Brett Costello with you for the Urban Meltdown Radio Show, keeping you up front and in front. If you just joined us before that, a recent track from Alex Isley. 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One of our favourites across the last 7 days here on the Urban Meltdown.

Erin Stevenson, the tune Say Something. Been giving you that one over the last month or 6 weeks now. Still plugging it up here on the Urban Meltdown. Well, Japanese artist Nao Yoshioka has got a brand new single. Features neo-soul singer Bilal on this one as well. It's called Shadow. First play for you here on the Urban Meltdown.

the latest single from Glenn Lewis that we've given to you across the last month. That one's called Past Tense, ahead of a brand new album from Canadian singer Glenn Lewis, due later on this year. Before long, we'll give you something new from Genevieve and Freddie Gibbs together, the tune Flight Risk. But first, Speedy from Ollie Hunt. A rising star of Australian music, Ollie Hunt is back with a brand new tune called Speedy. Very happy to support this brand of R&B pop from down under. It's Ollie Hunt and his tune Speedy here on the Urban Meltdown.

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5: 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However you're joining me, welcome to you. Before I start, as always, I'd like to acknowledge the traditional custodians of the land on which I'm broadcasting to you from. Coming to you from the land of the Gadigal people of the Eora Nation. I'd like to pay my respects to elders past, present, and emerging. Remind you that sovereignty was never ceded, and that this land, as well as whatever land you may be listening from, always was and always will be Aboriginal land. But welcome now to Real to Real. What does that mean? You're on a show that is all about championing the DIY in music in its various incarnations. Sometimes it's just a feeling. Sometimes it's a recording style. For the most part, I think the way I see DIY, it's something to do with something imperfect, such as an instrument being played and you hearing a bung note, a little scratchy sound, the things that are imperfect but so much more real for how they sound is kind of the way I see it. And coming up on the show, I've got a heap of music that sort of fits that bill in various versions therein. So I thought we'd get straight into it, however, with something that is perhaps a little bit further away than what I would normally consider DIY. But it's a bit of a celebration because this track came out. It's been almost exactly a year to the week, to the day that it came out. And it's a very special piece from a duo based in Tokyo. This song really blew my mind. So their duo, they just work with cello and flutes, and they make these gorgeous experimental pieces. But this one is kind of just a banger. So I hope you enjoy. This track is by Torso out of Tokyo, Japan. And this track is called Blinking. And you're hearing it on Reel to Reel with me, Jasper Craig Adams.

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0: 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You bad. I'll make you rich. 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

And welcome to Chimes. I'm Paul Gough. Great to have your company heard first on the mighty 2SER each week and across the country thanks to the Community Radio Network. It's been a weird year. I think I've said that every year since the pandemic, but this year has been tough because I haven't delivered as much new programming as I would like, and I'm really sorry for that. I genuinely mean that, but I've been dealing with some chronic pain, and I don't know if that's something you've suffered with, and if you have, I feel for you because it can make you both lethargic and sometimes I just find I'm just unable to process or create a program. So I'm truly sorry. I'm going to make it up for you today with a cracking show and a show that is actually a little bit different because I'm going to play some things you won't expect. Chimes, of course, brings you jangly tunes. In fact, I think I used Jangalicious last week. Thanks, Marty, for the comment along those lines. Yeah, I do say stupid stuff from time to time, but my heart is in the right place when it comes to great guitar pop, and that's what this program's all about, you know, from across the timeline. Today I'm going to bring you a couple of unexpected treats that will definitely come into great guitar music. Artists that you know, but you might have, well, at least one of them you wouldn't have expected to hear on Chimes, and then two tracks you would absolutely not expect to hear on Chimes because I'm going rogue. I just thought I worship at a very broad church of music, and I love a lot of different stuff and a lot of weird stuff, as you know, if you listen to the Monday evening program I do called Used Parts Galaxy that's on every Monday at 10 p.m. This is not that kind of weird ambience. This is more just music from around the planet that I find really beguiling, interesting. So it doesn't fit the jangly pop mode, but hey, what? But hey, I'm making the program so I can make up the rules. So today I'm going to play you two very different tracks. That's towards the end of the program. But let's kick off with a group that I'm sure we've played on this program before. Widow Speak, depending on how you want to say their name. They've got a new album out called Roses that will be on Captured Tracks, coming out June 5. This is their seventh album, and I've got to say, this is probably the jangliest track I've heard from them, and I love it. It's a little bit slower in tempo. I normally like to kick things off in a faster way, but I love this song from Widow Speak. This is If You Change.

From the south of England in Cornwall, the project from Harvey Williams, Another Sunny Day, beautiful, fragile indie pop. And I guess Harvey's proximity to Bristol allowed him to jump on board the excellent label that came from that city in Sarah Records. His first was a flexi disc with them, and then the excellent single I'm In Love With A Girl Who Doesn't Know I Exist. And that's from an album that came out, don't test my memory now, 2000. Well, it got reissued on Cherry Red in 2009, which is actually the version I've got. Surprisingly, I didn't get the release when it came out at the time. Anyway, the track I played for you, Impossible, from the excellent Another Sunny Day. And we started out with Widow's Peak, If You Change. You are tuned to Chimes. Don't change the dial. Please keep listening. And wherever you are across the country, it's really great to have your company, because this program's heard on various stations across the community radio network. I'm going to play an old favourite here, because I remembered the other day, and I look it up, because I didn't look it up then, and I will look it up as I'm about to play this. There's a compilation that's just dropped on Cherry Red. I mentioned Cherry Red. Excellent imprint that has been around for a very long time, released great music when I was collecting vinyl in the 80s, and in recent years has done a fantastic job in packaging up brilliant box sets, or, you know, 3 and 4 CD sets from a variety of eras, from the 60s, from the 70s, and indeed, of course, the 80s. But there's an excellent new Scottish release, companion of all the great bands that came out of Scotland. I'll look it up while I play this to let you know, and who better to introduce the great sounds that came from Scotland, from Edinburgh. This is The Shop Assistants, and I Don't Want to Be Friends With You. That's not actually true.

I always like to juxtapose new with the old because there's a kinship there in those two songs I played for you. That's the sounds of Living More. Now, they spell their name all running together, no space between Living and More. LA-based couple Alex Moore and Spencer Livingston. So that's where they get the Living More from, which is quite charming. And an excellent track, Undone. Totally recommend their work. You can find them on Bandcamp. There's a lot of other great tracks as well. And before that, we heard from The Shop Assistants. And look, I could rave all day about them. They were initially on the Subway label and 53rd and a Third, but signed to Chrysalis, or one of their offshoot labels, the Blue Guitar label. So that's sort of like going slightly major for them. But that was it. Their vocalist, Alex Taylor, who I think is brilliant, who I just loved the sound of her vocals, actually left as the album came out to a group called the Motorcycle Boy. And we've played them previously on the program as well because Alex's voice is fantastic. Anyway, a classic of theirs called I Don't Want.

want to be friends with you. And that was from the original album, Shop Assistants, that came out in 86 but has been reissued. Now, I did look up, I remembered. Sometimes I say things and I forget. And this is out now, the excellent C86 era, and then through to the late 90s with the Chemical Underground label, bands like the Delgados, etc. So this is a really important box set. It's got Bell and Sebastian on it as well, Jesus and Mary Chain, the Shop Assistants, who I just played, BMX Bandits, the Orchids, all the groups that I play. It's called Scottish Independent Pop, 85 to 99. So I highly recommend you track that down. I actually don't have it yet. When I get it, it'll be featured prominently on this program. I probably could dig through and play most of the tracks anyway, but I'll play from the release itself. You tuned to Chimes, heard first on the mighty 2SER right around the country, thanks to the Community Radio Network. Did you think I would play John Lennon on the program? Well, you probably thought I'd play the Beatles, and I have played the Beatles because their Rickenbackers certainly had a great sound. But I was listening the other day to this track, and it's a really wonderful track from John Lennon from 71, the album that gave us Imagine. And it's, I guess, a declaration of love. The track's called O Yoko and features legendary pianist Nicky Hopkins, who played with the Beatles on most of their releases. In fact, it's often spoken of George Martin being the fifth Beatle, the great producer, but Nicky kind of was there really as an extra Beatle in many, many ways. But have a listen to this, because as I said, it is a declaration of love of John chanting almost to in a guru-like fashion, O Yoko. But I just love that bit of jangle in that guitar. So here he is, Mr. Lennon.

Chimes, heard first on the Mighty 2SCR right around the country, thanks to the Community Radio Network. Papa M there. And excellent release. I don't think I've played Papa M on the program before. Whatever Mortal, the second release, and I played you the second track from that, Beloved Woman. I was sort of going on that sort of adoration theme there. That came out in 2001, slightly more melancholic tone there to the previous track I played from John Lennon, which I really love that one. I'd totally forgotten about it. And as I said, I like to bring you different things on Chimes from time to time. Now we're going to mine, again, and I'm in no way sponsored by the Cherry Red label out of the UK, but they, as I say, have been packaging up great box sets, and they took the original C86 release that originally came out on cassette through New Musical Express, and it spawned a whole sort of genre that title C86 referred to the cassette of the year 1986, and it sort of grouped together a bunch of ramshackle bands, mostly guitar based. And the predominant ones that came from it are the jangly ones that sort of lend itself to the genre name. Although within that, there were groups like Age of Chance and Bogshed that were just totally different, which I still loved. But Cherry Red has run the gauntlet, of course, over the years by producing not only C86, but imaginary compilations from years after C87, 88, through to, I think, 91 is where they stopped. So I'm going to play a couple of tracks that have appeared on a couple of these compilations, but two groups that I've really loved over the years out of the UK. The first one is a group called the Desert Wolves. And I had an EP of theirs, but this track popped up on the C88 box set. They're out of Manchester, and one particular reviewer said it was like Burt Bacharach met Morrissey and Marr. I don't know if I'd really agree with that, but it's certainly jangly and it's certainly fantastic, and it's certainly very much a dip of the lid, thank you very much, to Lloyd Cole when you listen to this track from the Desert Wolves. It's called Love Scattered Lives.

Magic Magic UK band that actually signed to the Cherry Red label initially back in the day. As I said, they have released albums and singles since the 80s, but also appeared on the C91 release. The group is called Mexico 70. They released a couple of albums in 94 and 97, but I first met them through a great song on a little EP that I remember buying at probably Waterfront Records in Sydney, that features a song called Love is the Drug, which of course is the flip of the Roxy Music title. Drug is the love. What did I say? Love is the drug. Anyway, yeah, they flipped the title. So whatever I've said before, I think was wrong. But anyway, you'll figure it out. But the track I played from Mexico 70 was called What's in Your Mind, and just shows, again, another great jangly group. Mick Bund was the frontman, and he was originally played bass with the group Felt, and two classic examples of why British guitar pop of that mid to late 80s into the early 90s is just fantastic. And of course, it's gone on through Britpop and et cetera. So Mexico 70, What's in Your Mind, Desert Wolves, Love Scattered Lives. Do I garble and jangle a lot in the way I speak, just like the music? Yeah, I think I do. And you tune to Chimes, heard right around the country, thanks to the Community Radio Network. Now, time for something completely different. I was thinking about this during the week because, you know, obviously I love all the music I share with you, but I've got so many other things I listen to and love as well. And I might just do this occasionally. Well, I'll slip in a couple of tracks and you'll just be listening. If you normally listen to Chimes and you go and make a cup of tea or you do something and you come back in and go, what? Has the radio changed? What time is it? Has Chimes finished early? No, this is Chimes branching out into the distant genrescape. There's a new word for you. This is from a Soviet rock band called Kino. And I was listening to this during the week, and there's something simplistic about it, I guess because it was actually a demo by the band's vocalist, Victor Zoy. And it was, at the time, sort of deemed more of a rehearsal tape than anything else. But there's something very charming about it. Came out at the end of 83. The album's called 46, and it has been described as a bunch of lo-fi demos, mainly recorded with very little or no accompaniment beyond the half-hearted odd overdub. And it only got a 2 out of 5 star rating. I like this track. So what do you think? I am in no way going to pronounce it in its original Russian, because that just would be me making a fool of myself. But I luckily have the title translated for me. This one from Kino is Tranquilizer.

isn't that absolutely beautiful? And two tracks there, as I said, very different to what you normally hear on Chimes. A Georgian composer, poet and vocalist who is no longer with her, Enola Gogulia, and I may be saying her name incorrectly, but she was taught to play her guitar by her aunt. She died in 1977. And she also learnt to play some local folk string instruments. These songs are so beautiful, and it is a great example of you don't need to understand a language to appreciate and feel the tone of her music. Her music was incorporated into a lot of films in the 60s, and that one I played for you, Shen Tan, it's just one of those tracks I chanced upon during the week, and it was why I thought, yeah, I want to play something different for you. I played it with a track that was completely different. They were both lo-fi, but Tranquilizer by Kino, lo-fi in a very different way, and from 1983. So a little breakout there. Let me know if you like that. I can do that every now and then, or if you just want hardcore jangle, I'll do that for you too. Chimes@2scr.com is my email, chimes@2scr.com. I'll probably do what I want anyway, but please let me know. The other thing I've been entertaining, and I should do, because I never put a playlist up, but I could, and I know a lot of people are against Spotify, and I don't particularly like it either, but I could put together a Spotify playlist of the Chimes episodes. Would that be something you like? Send me an email, chimes@2scr.com, chimes@2scr.com. There is a Chimes page on Facebook that I rarely do anything on. You can also go there and let me know, because I'd love to know what you think. That's whether you're listening on 2SCR or right around the country too. You get as much a say as anyone else as to how and what I do. Big thanks to the Community Radio Network. I'll see you next week.

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0: Good morning, everybody, and welcome to Chris in the Morning here on 2SEA FM on this soggy Thursday. But oh, we're enjoying the moistness. Yes, lots of moisture around and quite a bit of fog on the way in. I had to slow right down, so I don't know whether you're out on the road, but yeah, do drive to the conditions. It's a little bit slimy and slippery and foggy and all sorts of stuff out there. So anyway, a little bit more about what is going to happen next here.
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0: By here, I mean weather right here in Eden. It's currently 12.9, feels like 12.4. We're going for a top of 20 today, and it says, partly cloudy day with patchy morning fog, medium chance of showers, most likely in the late morning and afternoon, light winds, daytime max temperatures between 16 and 20, so really not all that bad, really. Really, is it? And like I said, if you've got stuff growing in the garden, it's had a good drink and it's feeling very sort of late autumnish, which it really is. And tomorrow, Friday, we're going to have a shower or two with top of 21. Saturday, a possible shower, top of 21. Sunday, possible shower, top of 22. And Monday, a shower or two with 21. I believe there is a more significant westerly. You've noticed the rain's been coming in off the ocean. That's due to the high that's pushing the moisture onshore. But then a trough is coming from the west, which will bring something a little bit more like real rain from Sunday onwards. So that's the way the cookie crumbles. And a few observations around the place. We've had 0.2 of a mil over the last 24 hours. I think a few places like Bega, I heard rain falling last night. I think we might have had it even up to 3 mil. The pressure's 1,034.9. And what else can I tell you? The wind is a west-northwester, 7.4 k's an hour with 7.4 k gusts. So really not too much going on anywhere there, he said.
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0: Despite the sogginess, on Friday, this Friday, a tribute to Carole King and James Taylor will be on 7 p.m. to 9 p.m. at the Headland Theatre at Tathra, the new venue there. So I recommend you get on Google and look up Tathra Hotel or Headland Theatre if you want to get tickets for that, if they're not already sold out, which I'm sure they probably are. And also on Saturday, the Eden Community Market will happen between 9 a.m. and 1 p.m. in the Garden of Eden, focusing on local growers. So, locally here in Eden, there's something for you. I've picked out a song, by the Rockmelons, and it's appropriately entitled, because I love the stuff, Rain. Good morning.

Yeah, very sultry version of the West End Girls, the original Pet Shop Boys song, but that was by Etwana. And you're with Chris in the Morning here on 2SEA FM, and already some love in the room, which is a wonderful thing. Shout out to Maria and Carmen, who I believe are on Australian soil for a change. They are globetrotters extraordinaire, trust me. But anyway, Maria and Carmen, it's great to have you on board on the show. And yeah, a little bit of info on Maria. She is a very accomplished artist, and will be showing her work. Now, you have to go to Queensland to do this, go to Mission Beach, but up there at the Mission Beach, is it the Arts Centre? I've got the website up, but it's not telling me. It's just Mission Arts. Anyway, up at Mission Beach, I'm sure you wouldn't have trouble finding it, but she's going to be in a show called Bernard Plus 10, Artists and Artisans, and that will be on between the 22nd of May and the 16th of June. So I recommend, have a little curious peek at missionarts.org.au at what's going on. You might be on a road trip up to Queensland, so do pop into Mission Beach if you're not. Anyway, this program goes global, so you might be anywhere listening to me tell you about that, and you might be thinking, oh, I've just passed the sign to Mission Beach. So anyway, a big shout out to Maria and Carmen, and I've picked out a song all about painting just for you, Maria. This one's Billy Bragg.

0: You guys are all such pussies.
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10: And more love in the room. I've got Nettie tuning in from Melbourne, and I've got long-time local listener Tony. Now, Nettie, I've asked you for a request, but I haven't got any message yet. So you never know. If you want to request something, you can go 0484 939 344. That's our text line. Woohoo, we're modern, aren't we? And yes, you can text us at 2SEA, and I'll see it come up on my screen, and I'll go, oh my God, what's that rubbish? Anyway. But in this is not rubbish. This is the greatest band that ever walked the face of the earth, in my opinion. And Tony's obviously, because she's requested it. I love this track. Thank you, Tony. This is Lullaby by The Cure.

0: Something funny?
1: No, nothing's, you know, it's just that both those belts look exactly the same to me. You know, I'm still learning about this stuff and,
0: This stuff? Oh, okay, I see. You think this has nothing to do with you. You go to your closet and you select, I don't know, that lumpy blue sweater, for instance, because you're trying to tell the world that you take yourself too seriously to care about what you put on your back. But what you don't know is that that sweater is not just blue, it's not turquoise, it's not lapis, it's actually cerulean. And you're also blithely unaware of the fact that in 2002, Oscar de la Renta did a collection of cerulean gowns, and then I think it was Yves Saint Laurent, wasn't it, who showed cerulean military jackets? I think we need a jacket here.
2: Mm.
0: And then cerulean quickly showed up in the collections of 8 different designers. And then it filtered down through the department stores and then trickled on down into some tragic casual corner where you no doubt fished it out of some clearance bin. However, that blue represents millions of dollars and countless jobs. And it's sort of comical how you think that you've made a choice that exempts you from the fashion industry when in fact you're wearing a sweater that was selected for you by the people in this room from a pile of stuff.
3: What are you looking at?

0: Yeah, the artist formerly known as Madonna with Vogue. Yeah, that came from The Devil Wears Prada and Devil Wears Prada 2. I think it makes an appearance in both films. Definitely worth seeing at the Picture Show Man down near Marimbula or a cinema near you. Definitely enjoyed Devil Wears Prada 2. It's a great sequel to the first one. And what do you think?
1: And you have no style or sense of fashion?
2: Well, I think that depends on what you're...
1: No. That wasn't a question.
3: Long day at school, coming home from work, or just want your arvos to be more exciting?
4: Then 2SEA has something for you.
3: We're talking about national days, news that'll blow your socks off, and even trivia with a joke or two along the way. So tune in, kick your legs up, and get excited.
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0: Yeah, that is truly mandatory listening. And there's also In the Garden with Barefoot Charlie. That's the show, I think it's before that, that goes from 2 till 4. So Thursdays are rocking. Thursdays are where it's all at here at 2SEA. And now I think I haven't done it for a while, so here comes a version of Who Stole My Beats?
6: And now it is time to be playing OK. Who's the wise guy who stole my beats?
0: Yeah, who stole whose beat? I heard this song recently and I thought, it's a funny, funny band they are. Anyway, have a listen and then think, who's this reminding me of? I'll just go with it. This is The Outfield with Your Love.

0: Yeah, that's The Outfield playing Your Love as part one of Who Stole My Beats.
1: And now it is time to be playing OK, Who's the Wise Guy Who Stole My Beats?
0: Yeah, who is the wise guy? Now, have a listen to this band, which you probably know, and tell me, Who Stole My Beats is about who plagiarized who or who sounds like who, and what do you reckon?

0: And certainly, yeah, no prizes for guessing that was The Police with Every Breath You Take. I was struggling a bit to find a track that encapsulated what I wanted to do with the Outfield song Your Love, but the harmonies and the guitar work and everything, there's so much Police in the Outfield, it's not funny. But they were a one-hit, well, they were called a one-hit wonder band from the mid-1980s. They're an English pop band, The Outfield. But boy, oh boy, did they reach into The Police's style guide or something. Anyway, I heard that one the other day and I thought, ah, no, there's no way I'm not going to miss out on that one. So that was Who Stole My Beats. And congratulations to Maria, who was actually texting in during those songs, having a good, long, hard crack at guessing things. She wrote Bryan Adams. And I said, nah, you're nowhere near it, Maria, on this one. But thanks for participating in Who Stole My Beats.
1: And now it is time to be playing OK. Who's the wise guy who stole my beats?
0: Enough already. Here is an Aussie band, and they're doing great things, and this is their latest track. It's called Tell Me Why by Velvet Trip.

0: Yeah, Sydney-based artists Velvet Trip with Tell Me Why. You're with Chris in the Morning on 2SEAFM, brought to you by these guys.
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if you ever wanted proof that there's more to Canberra than roundabouts and fireworks and federal budgets, yeah, that's The Falling Joys with Lockett, and that was released in 1990. So yeah, wonderful band, The Falling Joys. I have a foggy feeling I might have seen them when I was a uni student in Melbourne, but oh boy, those days are very foggy indeed. Anyway, you're with Chris in the Morning here on 2SEA FM, and now in about 7 minutes' time, I'm going to give you a weather update, but in the meantime, I'm going to reach back into the vault. Here's Echo on the Bunnymen with The Back of Love.

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0: Self-esteem with effing wizardry. I did warn you. You were warned. Here's a warning. Here comes the weather.
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0: A little bit of colourful language. Never hurt anyone, did it? Oh, ow! Okay, did. Oops, they're dragging me out of the studio. But before that, it is 13.3 currently. Feels like 14.2 because I think there's a bit of air humidity here in Eden. And we're going for a top of 20 degrees today with a partly cloudy day. Chance of morning fog near the Vic border, which I can attest to. There was very thick fog around. High chance of showers in the north, medium chance elsewhere. Light winds becoming east to southeasterly, 15 to 20 k's in the early afternoon, then becoming light in the late afternoon. Daytime maximum temperatures between 15 and 21. And tomorrow, what the heck? what are they? Why are they putting Wednesday the 13th of May ahead of the... Oh, sorry. The weather app has gone a bit loopo here. I'm just going to... Can I shift it? Can I shift it? No. Oh, well, anyway. I'll have a guess. Yep. Anyway, today, 20 Friday. Oh, it's flummoxed me now. Let's refresh the screen, shall we? If only you could see what I'm seeing right now. It's gone. Oh, there we go. Yes, had a little conniption. Friday, top of 21 with a shower of 2. Saturday, top of 21, possible shower. Sunday, possible shower, top of 22. And Monday, shower or 2, 21. And as I mentioned before, a stronger system is coming from the west, which will bring a few farmers happiness with rain. That is occurring somewhere between Sunday and Monday at this point. They're a little bit unsure about the thing, but we might get up to a few more mils, which I'm sure most people will be quite happy about. Despite this lovely autumn weather, we are celebrating the rain here in the southeast. Currently, relative humidity 98%, and the wind has picked up 11.1, 13k an hour gusts from the northwest, and the all-important air pressure is 1,035.1 hectopascals. So there you go, gabbled on enough.
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0: Now here's a save the date and probably get your tickets in advance because this guy is very, well, both of them are very good. Kevin Welch and Heath Cullen will play a rare chance to, it says a rare chance to experience two exceptional artists close in a brand new venue. That's at the Headland Theatre, which is the new venue at Tathra, at the Tathra Hotel, 7:30 to 9 p.m. on Saturday, May the 23rd. Kevin Welch and Heath Cullen. He is so talented, I can't even describe. And also a big shout out to Felicity Dowd, who is a local musician who's made good all around the world. She's been getting some awards for various things. I didn't do my homework, but I will dig out some Felicity Dowd soon just to showcase her stuff, and I will give you a bit more of a blurb about what she just won. Okay, all right. Let's go. This is a track that I discovered the other week, and I really love this band. This is called Far Rider by the Still Corners.

0: Mr. Rabata was lying to us.
1: Tell me something I don't know.
0: I open-mouth kissed a horse once.
1: Said what?
0: That's something you don't know. Chris. Yeah.

0: That, as promised, that's local talent made good. Felicity Dowd, yeah, she's so talented. I've seen her a couple of times here down at the Cantaloupe Town Hall, and she does return regularly to the Bega Valley, but she's so popular, she's travelling all over the place. And what I meant, she didn't actually get nominated for an award, but she's been invited to Nashville as part of the 2026 CMAA Exchange Program, and that's a big honour for her. So she's making her mark all over the world. So that's Felicity Dowd. Definitely look her up if you like that music. Yours, Chris in the Morning on 2SEA FM. And I think, well, I've been playing so much music, I think it's time to pop in a sponsor, don't you?
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You know, sometimes music just suits the day, and I think that song Slower by Yeah Wednesday really suits the mood of the weather today. Just sort of, the, you know, it's kind of subdued and a little bit moist. I'm not saying Yeah Wednesday are moist, but anyway. Oh boy, they're going to get the guns out on me in a minute. Anyway, I've got a request here for Nettie. She was a bit late to the party requesting something, but yeah, she pulled out a rabbit out of her hat, literally. This is Mexican Hat Dance by James Last, which is a band that Nettie and I both love. So good on you, Nettie. Here's James Last with Mexican Hat Dance.

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2: You dirt-eating piece of slime, you scum-sucking pig, you son of a motherless goat.

know, sometimes you surprise yourself. I'm not really a Judas Priest fan, but lately, if you've been watching telly, there's that ad for Gippsland Dairy Yogurt, and they've got all these sheep taken over a town. And I'm off to see that sheep movie too, The Sheep Detective with Hugh Jackman. I've heard good reviews about it. So, and the proud owner of three wonderful Dorper sheep at our place that are basically woolly lawnmowers. Yes, the Breaking the Law music is used in that Gippsland Dairy Yogurt ad. I do digress. I've always loved sheep. I'm from Tasmania. What do you expect? Okay, enough already. What do we got? Yes, some info about the Bega Valley Shire Library has launched a new free digital service for members who apply digital. I'm really going to get some teeth implants. I think I can't talk anymore. Just a blessing, really. The platform gives instant access to thousands of movies, TV series, ebooks, audiobooks, comics, and music albums, all with no waiting lists or subscription fees. Library coordinator Samantha Fenton says the service is about making entertainment and learning accessible to everyone, regardless of location or income. Content can also be downloaded to phones or tablets for offline use, ideal for residents with limited internet access. So yes, have a little bit of a search for the Bega Valley Shire Library, or get down there. And I've got a little bit more. What's down the screen there? It says Hoopla is free for all Bega Valley Shire Library members and can be accessed through Hoopla app, smart TVs, or online using a library card. So yeah, that's an innovation from the Bega Valley Shire Library with this online content platform called Hoopla. That's enough Hoopla, isn't it? All right. Now, here's another track that I heard recently, and I'm not really one to play Miley Cyrus, but what the heck? What the heck? Here's Miley Cyrus with Midnight Sky. She's actually not doing some bad stuff. Shh.

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1: Ah, there's only one James Brown. 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This is I Feel It Coming. 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
3: Wow, the time's getting very close to 10, so I'm going to have to wrap it up. I'm going to leave you with 10 Mile Stereos by Beach House, and I'm going to talk to you next Thursday. Thank you so much for joining the show. It's been a pleasure, all mine and yours, hopefully. All right, see you next week. Hang on a sec, I forgot to tell you something.
4: Screw you guys, I'm going home.
3: Yeah. Can't do that without... Yeah, come on, wakey, wakey. Bye.

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